Fanny Mendelssohn's Cantata for Her Son Sebastian. You just heard My Soul Waits Quietly, which is a movement from that cantata. Conductor Willy Gundlach conducted the Florilegium Musicum Rotterdam and the Dortmund University Chamber Choir. I'm Brisa Siegel, and this is Classical New York, WQXR 105.9 FM in HD Newark, 90.3 FM WQXW Austin, and WNYC FM HD2 New York. Pianist Danny Driver performs Handel's Chaconne in G.

Danny Driver performed Handel's Chaconne in G. Now, the Orpheus Chamber Orchestra performing Wagner's Siegfried Idyll, written as a birthday gift for his wife, Cosima.

The Orpheus Chamber Orchestra performed Wagner's Siegfried Idyll. Clarinetist Julian Bliss and Zabina Meyer join forces for Cromer's Concerto for Two Clarinets. Kenneth Sillitoe conducts the Academy of St. Martin in the Fields.

Julian Bliss and Zabina Meyer with Kenneth Sillitoe and the Academy of St. Martin in the Fields. That was Cromer's Concerto for Two Clarinets here on WQXR. Well, thanks so much for spending your Sunday with me. I'm Brisa Siegel. We will be back together next weekend at the same time. Until I meet you here again, I wish you a week ahead full of beautiful autumn days, funny moments, and of course, good music. Old School is coming up next.

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Welcome to Old School, the program where we listen to music from the time of Bach and before. I'm your host, Rocky Duval. Lots of beautiful vocal works for you tonight from a wide range of composers, including Peter Abelard, Francesca Campana, and William Byrd. But right now, Trio Medieval sings an anonymous composition, Benedicta est Caelorum, Blessed Are You, Queen of Heaven.

That was the Norwegian vocal ensemble Trio Medieval singing a 14th century anonymous composition, Benedicta S. Celorum. You don't have to travel far to hear some incredible early vocal works. New York's very own Tenet vocal artists are performing music of Dowland and Britten in two concerts this week. Thursday the 15th at 6 p.m. at the Fabry Mansion on the Upper East Side, and Friday the 16th at 6 p.m. at the Church of the Ascension in Greenpoint. Here now is a recording of Tenet's music director, Jolie Greenleaf, singing with soprano Molly Quinn. This is Claudio Monteverdi's Pur ti miro.

One of opera's most famous love duets. That was Pur Timido from Monteverdi's 1643 opera, The Coronation of Poppea, sung by Tenet, right here on WQXR. I'm Rocky Duval, and you're listening to Old School. We move from Italy to Germany now, and I'm very excited to play something rather rare for you from J.S. Bach. This is a work written for an instrument called lute harpsichord, or Lautenwerk in German. It's a harpsichord, but it has gut strings and has the warm, round color of a lute. See what you think. Robert Hill plays Bach's Fantasia and Fugue in B-flat major.

What a sound. That was Robert Hill playing Bach's Fantasia and Fugue in B-flat major on Lautenwerk, or lute harpsichord. I read that Bach owned at least two of these instruments, which are plucked like a harpsichord, but with gut strings rather than metal, and a rounded body like a lute. Right now, let's hear Stile Antico perform Andreas Christi Famulus, Andrew the Servant of Christ, by 16th century Belgian composer Thomas Crequillon on WQXR.

You just heard Andreas Christi Famulus, Andrew the Servant of Christ, by Thomas Crequillon, sung by Stile Antico. And if you enjoyed that, you can see Stile Antico perform polyphonic postcards this Thursday the 15th at the Church of St. Mary the Virgin in Times Square at 7:30 p.m. Next up, we have some early Italian Baroque music by the Roman composer Francesca Campana. This is her piece, E già rotto lo strale, The Arrow is Already Broken, sung by tenor Riccardo Pisani with the ensemble Ricercare Antico.

The arrow is already broken that made a mortal wound in my heart. What a great line that is, opening the aria E già rotto lo strale by Francesca Campana, performed by Ricercare Antico on WQXR. The turn of the 12th century was a wild time in France. They were just beginning construction on Notre Dame, the very beginnings of universities as we know them were forming, and it was the perfect time to be a hotshot philosopher looking to get famous quick. Peter Abelard did just that and became one of the most popular figures of the time. Abelard was also a brilliant composer, and I want to play his piece Dolorum Solatium, The Solace of Sorrows, for you now, performed by Sequentia and led by Benjamin Bagby and Barbara Thornton.

That was the opening of Peter Abelard's 12th century lament, Dolorum Solatium, a setting of the Lament of David over Saul and Jonathan, performed by the ensemble Sequentia. You're listening to Old School on WQXR. I'm your host, Rocky Duval. Up next, an anonymous late medieval piece called Istampita Isabella. Listen for the plucked sound of the medieval oud, played by Henri Agnel.

Henri Agnel directing the Estampita Isabella, an anonymous 14th century composition from Italy. And you heard it right here on WQXR. We end tonight with two lullabies, so grab yourself a cup of tea and relax to these beautiful pieces. The first is William Byrd's My Sweet Little Baby, and the second is Gaspar Fernandez's Xicochi Conetzintle, Sleep, O My Child, written in Nahuatl, an indigenous Aztec language of Mexico.

That was Sleep, Oh My Child by Gaspar Fernandez. And before that, My Sweet Little Baby by William Byrd. I hope those pieces were restful and relaxing. I'm Rocky Duval. Thanks for joining me for Old School on WQXR.

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Welcome to Reflections from the Keyboard. I'm David Dubal. This is the second program about Mozart and Clementi and their legendary piano competition. I programmed the early fifth piano concerto of Mozart. The Clementi Rondo. And the exquisite Adagio movement of the 23rd piano concerto. You will hear Ashkenazi, Horowitz, Michelangeli, and more. When we last left our two heroes, they had just encountered each other at the Austrian court. It was 1781. As I had said in the first program, a certain rich Englishman by the name of Peter Beckford literally brought back to England for a sum of money Muzio Clementi. He lived with him in splendid isolation, and Clementi worked on idiomatic technique of the piano that had never really been discovered before. He had no teachers other than his own great initiative and talent. And at 21, he went to London and made a sensation. In 1781, Clementi, on a European tour, was in Vienna. The Emperor Joseph II invited him to play at court. It was there that he met the elegant Mozart. The two would soon entertain the court in a blistering competition. But first, let's hear Emil Gilels in the finale of Clementi's wonderful sonata in C major, Opus 34, number 1.

the late Russian pianist Emil Gilels in the C major Clementi Sonata. Joseph II was deeply interested in hearing Clementi. He had known Mozart's playing for years and considered Mozart a very great pianofortist. It turned out to be quite an evening. The whole magnificent court of the Austrian Empire was in attendance. Mozart was not, though, fond of the royal instruments and borrowed one from the piano maker Andreas Stein. He begged the use of this instrument for his solos, and the wish was granted. For their two piano playing, the two keyboardists used the royal pianos. Mozart was unhappy. One was out of tune, and the other three keys were stuck. But the emperor imperiously waved his hand at him, saying, "Oh, that doesn't matter. Play on." As you see, it was a tense battle, and Mozart was in for the match of his life. Worse, his Viennese prestige was at stake. We shall return to the Mozart-Clementi piano competition, but first, let's hear Mozart's first mature piano concerto. It's number 5, K175, composed when he was 16. It is thus far the finest piano concerto of the classical era. Mozart used one of his largest orchestras, and he included trumpets, and performed it whenever he could. You will hear Vladimir Ashkenazy, who also conducts the Philharmonia, in the finale of the K175, the fifth Mozart piano concerto.

the eminent pianist conductor Vladimir Ashkenazy in the Mozart Fifth Concerto, the finale. Philharmonia was the orchestra. This is Reflections from the Keyboard, and let's return to the court of Joseph II, where Mozart and Clementi are pitched in piano battle. Both were dressed elegantly, Mozart being rather bejeweled, carrying his sword even. There was a long ceremony, the emperor being especially kind to the foreigner. Mozart himself tells his father, the emperor now declared that Clementi ought to begin. He gave him an Italian song to improvise on, which startled the court. The emperor was very impressed, one could tell, with the Roman, as he called him, and was impatient for Mozart to show his skills. Every diplomat in the great empire was there, and the finery was without parallel. Joseph said to Mozart, "Now get going," and he played a set of variations and improvised, and Mozart appeared very pleased. Let's hear Vladimir Horowitz perform the last movement of the very sonata that Clementi played that evening, the Rondo from Opus 47, number 2.

The Rondo of Clementi, the artist Horowitz. Let's return to that undoubtedly cold winter night early in January of 1781, where Mozart and Clementi were put to pianistic tests at court. Now, the Grand Duchess herself produced a manuscript by Giovanni Paisiello, a very esteemed court composer. They were wretchedly written out in his own hand, so Mozart told his father. Mozart had to play the allegros and Clementi the andantes and rondos. All went very well, not a blemish. The ladies were all in a tizzy. Can you imagine such sight reading? After this sight reading, the emperor selected a theme from the sonata, and both players on two pianos had to develop the theme. First Mozart, then Clementi, and then they followed in a grand finale together. Nothing went wrong. Let's turn to Mozart's music. Of Mozart's 18 piano sonatas, only two, as I've said, are in a minor key. We hear a superb performance of the finale of the 8th sonata, marked presto.

the finale of the Sonata in A minor. Such compression. This is a unique movement in the entire corpus of Mozart's piano sonatas. And notice the restlessness of the first theme. Very, very un-Rococo Gallant. It was a magnificent performance by Dino Lupati. This is Reflections from the Keyboard, and let's return to the court of Joseph II, where Mozart and Clementi are pitched in piano battle. Although this occasion was too polite to literally be called a contest, and although nobody knew it, it was a contest between the first two great pianists in history. As they exhibited themselves, Clementi astonished everyone with a toccata played with unprecedented force, full of octaves and thirds, his specialty. Mozart was peeved, but showed himself well in fugue playing, etc. We shall return to the piano competition of Clementi and Mozart, but first, music by Clementi. The finale from Clementi's Sonata, Opus 12, Number 1. The renowned Italian pianist is Arturo Benedetti Michelangeli.

Michelangeli connoisseurs will be delighted with this performance of the finale of the B-flat Sonata of Clementi. This is Reflections from the Keyboard. I'm David Dubal, and we are recounting that moment in time when Clementi and Mozart were in mortal combat, so to speak, at the court of Joseph II in Vienna. It was a long evening, and it seemed to go on. And we must always remember this fact, that music was hard to come by. A piece played may never be heard again. Audiences at Mozart's subscription concerts would often beseech him to repeat a movement. We return to the great Adagio movement from Mozart's 23rd Concerto, K488. The form of this work is a slow Siciliano, a type of Italian dance, so touching and transparent. It is unique in Mozart's output, as it is the only movement he ever conceived in F-sharp minor. The soloist is Walter Gieseking, with Herbert von Karajan conducting the Philharmonia.

It was the Adagio from the A Major Concerto, K-488, by Mozart. Did you note the beautiful use Mozart made of one of his favorite instruments, the clarinet? Walter Gieseking was the soloist. Herbert von Karajan conducted the Philharmonia Orchestra. We have been listening to Mozart and Clementi's music and discussing the piano duel they had in Vienna, the only time the two great musicians ever met. As I said, the evening was long, and it was followed by a grand banquet. There seemed to be a tacit agreement, though, that the competition would be a draw. However, there was much discussion at court about the merits of the two young men. Joseph himself asked one of his favorite court composers, Karl Ditters von Dittersdorf, whom he liked very much, what he had thought. "Sire," Dittersdorf said, "Clementi's playing is art, simply and solely. But Mozart's combines art and taste." "Yes, yes," cried the emperor, "that is exactly what I said." Taste, an enigmatic term at best, was a status word in Vienna, and Clementi may have shown more extravagance and aggressiveness in his playing. Mozart, spoiled, vain, and not pleased to have a rival of Clementi's magnitude, denounced him afterward badly and often. After listening to Clementi's sonata in F-sharp minor, I will tell you what the two thought of each other. First, though, here is Clementi's sonata in F-sharp minor, played magnificently again by Vladimir Horowitz, who was so responsible in the 1950s for bringing Clementi back into his proper place.

You just heard Vladimir Horowitz in the lovely Sonata in F-sharp minor's first movement by Clementi. As I have said, Beethoven had admired very much Clementi and would give his own nephew the etudes of Clementi to learn for his lessons. He was always a part of Beethoven's small library. Years later, in 1807, Clementi, now a music publisher, managed to do some business with Beethoven, who had evaded him for some time. Clementi told a friend, "Ah, I have finally caught that haughty beauty, Beethoven." After the competition, Mozart, who was obviously threatened by Clementi's more complex pianism, told his father that he is an excellent piano player, but that is all. He has great facility with his left hand, but he has not a farthing's worth of feeling. He is a mere mechanicus. Of course, the future of piano technique would be with Clementi and his etudes from 1817. They would be the crown of piano technique until Chopin's etudes. But naturally, Mozart the composer is far greater than Clementi. Let's turn to the celebrated sonata in C major, K545. It'll be the first movement, and it will be played by Maria Perez. A perfect compact sonata movement.

That perfect little movement in C major, so compact, so pretty. C major sonata, K545, quite a late work in Mozart's output. Maria Perez playing and rendering it. Clemenzi told a friend, "I am a young Italian, but an old Englishman." After the Clemenzi Mozart competition, Clemenzi was all smiles about Mozart, talking of his singing touch, his beautiful plasticity, and exquisite taste. Mozart went on to debunk Clemenzi, telling his sister, "Don't play his sonatas. It will spoil your quiet, even touch, and your hand may even lose its natural flexibility and smooth rapidity." And later he would say to his father, "Clemenzi is a charlatan, like all Italians." I once told this little story to Vladimir Horowitz, and he looked at me and he said, "Well, I know that Toscanini was no charlatan." Let's hear a little 2-minute Clemenzi piece, A Country Dance, Opus 49, number 2. The player is called Pietro Spada.

Pietro Spada in the Little Opus 49, number 2, Country Dance. Clementi was by far the more modern player. He loved brilliance, he loved even showing off, and he worked with a larger dynamic range than Mozart, who still played with much less arm and body movement than Clementi. But let's turn to Clementi again, the last movement this time of the F-sharp minor sonata, and hear one, hears the virtuosity and double notes that so disturbed Mozart. Horowitz's performance is terrific.

0: the finale of the Sonata in F sharp minor, opus 26, by Clementi Horowitz, playing the piano. When Mozart and Clementi had their piano duel, Mozart was 25 and Clementi was 29. Mozart would die at 35, buried in a pauper's grave. Clementi lived until 80, vigorous, strong, happy, rich, almost, one would say, an English institution, so much so that he is buried in Westminster Abbey. The inscription reads, "Here lies the father of the pianoforte, Muzio Clementi, 1752-1832. He lived long enough to hear the early Romantic pianists such as Liszt, and all of them knew that Clementi was their father." On these two programs, a view of Mozart and Clementi in their unique contest of musicianship. 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Our production team includes Matt Abramovitz and Margaret Kelly. This is David Dubal. Thank you for listening.
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0: I very often would listen to Pipe Dream Sunday nights after a long day at church. It was the perfect way to get inspiration for the next week, just to sit back and relax and to hear all these unique sounds from all over the world. And it was like having your own American Express tour of the world of the organ coming right into your living room.
1: Well, yes, I guess that is what it's like. And that's one fellow who was inspired by Pipe Dreams to get out of his living room. I won't take full credit because we all have our own individual pipe dreams, but James D. Hicks developed a fascination for music of the North Countries and decided to take an early retirement from his church job and go exploring. For the past 15 years, he's been uncovering little-known scores, some unpublished manuscripts, too, and he's commissioned new works as well. And we have been following his peregrinations, sharing in the adventure and learning along the way that there is so much music yet to be discovered. Jim's released 19 albums on the Pro Organo label thus far, and I really am struggling to keep up, though his more recent forays have taken him into the Baltic countries and searching for Germanic connections in North Atlantic territories. Today, we will savor scores and performances from Finland, Denmark, Sweden, Norway, and Iceland as the Nordic journey continues. Come on along. I'm Michael Barone with James D. Hicks today on Pipe Dreams from American Public Media.

Pipe Dreams is supported in loving memory of Lucinda and Wesley Dudley by their family, with additional support from Walter McCarthy, Clara Euland, and the Greystone Foundation, from Ed and Wanda Eichler, and from Goulding & Wood Incorporated of Indianapolis, Indiana, and Integrated Organ Technologies Incorporated of Roswell, Georgia. They're members of APOBA, the Associated Pipe Organ Builders of America, which is a collaborative of designers, creators, and maintainers of pipe organs found in religious and educational institutions, concert halls, and residences throughout the United States and beyond. And APOBA Resource Guide and Member Prospectus is available to you at apoba.com. The town of Skara in the northern part of Sweden, with only a few more than 11,000 inhabitants, and as a result, perhaps not likely on any tourist resume, but its 13th century cathedral definitely makes it worth a visit, as does the neoclassic 1964 Paul Goddard Anderson pipe organ, on which Jim gets us rolling with this neoclassical Toccata and Fugue from 1953 by Jakob Nyvall. This comes in Volume 3 of the Nordic Journey series, and, as with all of our performances today, features organist James D. Hicks.

0: some 20th century music there in the style of the early 18th century. Toccata and Fugue in C minor from the year 1951 by Jakob Nyvall of Sweden. Performance featuring James D. Hicks playing the Andersen organ from 1964 at the cathedral in Skara, Sweden. Quite a nice place for organ music.
1: And a great acoustic and sounds very much like a neoclassic instrument. I always wanted to make a record like that. I grew up loving the music of Paul Hindemith and Hans Friedrich Michaelsen, that type of 20th century neoclassic approach. And a lot of the music on Volume 3 exemplifies this with Nordic composers.
0: This is James D. Hicks, around whose performances and commentary today's Pipe Dreams program is built. And we're going to combine another neoclassic Danish-built choir organ, in this case, by the Frederiksborg Organ Company, combined with a 19th century Swedish-built instrument by Zetterquist and Son. He's both at the Aulos Petri Church in Örebro, in an interesting dialogue for two organs by Gunnar Thyristam, who's one of the leading Swedish composers in the new objective style, which was prominent in the mid-20th century. This is a movement from his organ concerto number 14, Musica Reflexiva, the sound of a big Swedish romantic style instrument, is, as you will hear, quite distinctive. Yes, Jim?
1: That's right. These recordings, let's say, from Malmö, St. John's, that's Volume 2, or Kalmar Cathedral, Volume 5, have that

characteristic sound, especially in the reeds. And people should be aware of this and go and play these organs and make their own recordings, because it's unlike anything else.

0: We had a combination of a romantic Swedish and a 20th century Danish pipe organ, instruments by Zetterquist and the Frederiksborg Organ Builders at the Olus Petri Church in Örebro in Sweden. The music drawn from the collection Musica Reflexiva, in the third movement there, by Gunnar Thyristam. Claes Holmgren joined James D. Hicks in that performance. And with 19 albums released so far in your Nordic Journey series for Pro Organo Records, Jim, the many instruments that you've recorded on and the repertoire that you've researched, particularly in the early projects, working with producer and engineer Fred Holman of Pro Organo Records, I mean, my mind boggles.
1: Well, to do one of these projects, it's like planning a military campaign. It takes years of corresponding with people at different venues, making sure the practice time is right, making sure the recording can happen as planned. And it requires considerable amount of planning. And so I look at it as planning for battle, and it takes that kind of advanced thought. So once you get past that stage and everything is in place, then it becomes like an adventure, because you only can plan but so much. And so it's interesting that things happen. On the very first Nordic Journey recording in Linköping Cathedral in Sweden, we didn't plan for the fact that the town band was going to be doing a concert in the evening hours on the park right next to the church. And so negotiating things like that, negotiating with street musicians, it's very difficult to find a completely quiet time the more you get into urban areas. And so it becomes an adventure in and of itself. There are all kinds of things that can happen, but there is a certain magic that happens when you get into these beautiful sacred spaces with these immense organs and fantastic acoustics. And just think about, if you're sitting at a particular place, who was there before, and all the great music making that came before you in the centuries previous. So that we're doing is just adding another verse and hopefully creating a product that maybe will enable someone in the next generation to contribute their own verse.

That was Gaudete by Bo Grenbeck of Denmark. He's organist at the Helsinger Cathedral. His music played by James D. Hicks on the organ at the cathedral in Kalmar, Sweden. And here's another side to that same instrument, highlighted in an elegiac prelude by another Danish composer, Dan Kjær Nielsen.

Quite a lovely thing, the elegiac prelude by Dan Kerr Nielsen of Copenhagen, a performance by James D. Hicks at the Cathedral in Kalmar, Sweden. This comes from Volume 5 of Jim's Nordic Journey series for Pro Organa Records, of which there are now a total of 19 albums released, some of them multi-disc sets. You can find information about this remarkable undertaking, including some revelatory videos also. All of it accessed either through the Pro Organa Records website or through our program page for today. We're program number 2640, and you'll find us at pipedreams.org. But we've only just begun. I'm Michael Barone with James D. Hicks today as our Nordic journey continues here on Pipe Dreams from American Public Media.

0: Some music there by a multi-talented composer-performer, active in the second half of the 20th century, actually up until 2007. Jack Madsen, his name, a professional flautist, a church musician and cantor, and a conductor, too. That was his chorale, played by James D. Hicks on the Grönlands organ at St. Michael's Church in Turku, Finland. Interesting guy, this Mr. Madsen.
1: This is a composer from a lesser-known part of Finland, the Åland Islands, which is a Swedish-speaking part of the country and really one of my favorite places anywhere in the Nordic world, a very lovely and telegenic part of things, a juxtaposed of Swedish and Finnish cultures. Jack Madsen came from the Åland Islands, and many of his works come from really a secular point of view. He spent most of his life conducting in the Swedish theater in Helsinki, so he approaches the organ in the few pieces that he composed from a whole different point of view than of your traditional organist, choir master, professional musician.
0: Well, we've had early and late 20th century works so far. Now for some real meat. I think anyone familiar with the organ repertoire knows the Passacaglia by Bach. And certainly anyone involved with the organ after Bach, certainly as a composer, inevitably has that magnificent Passacaglia hovering in their subconscious or maybe perched on their shoulder as they worry about what their next measure might contain. And next, we have a marvelous Passacaglia from Sweden. Jim?
1: One of the beautiful things about music is that there is literally so much of it. And if you have kind of a mind geared toward musical exploration, you can find an occasional piece like this Passacaglia in F-sharp minor by the Swedish composer Herman Åkerberg. This is a musician that lived kind of the average life, had a church job, taught at the local conservatories at Malmö in the southern Sweden for all of his life. But here's a piece that lasts about 19 minutes, and it is a symphony in symphonic proportions all in itself. So yes, you do have the weight of Bach already and always looking over one shoulder, but he really takes this whole idea to another level. Now here I get the presence, as I have played this piece, of Max Reger and how influential that composer was to a whole generation of composers. And here is Åkerberg's take on the late German Romantic tradition, a piece that was probably written in the 1920s, but yet here we are a whole century later, and I have been told this is a premiere recording of this immense piece. So my hope is that some of my colleagues will hear this and then try it for themselves, because this is a piece that definitely needs to be shared. It has a very short introduction and then a full organ, and then boils down symphonically to as quiet as possible, and then you have leads directly into the Passacaglia without any break, which is kind of unusual in itself. And the composer brings it to several incredible climaxes and then continues with a double fugue based upon the theme, and then finally this immense chorale setting, and ending it unusually on the softest stop of the organ. And I think there's so much that is unique. And of course, Bach and Reger paved the way. But Herman Åkerberg, who's not really known to anyone, was able to take the idea for into the 20th century. And I highly recommend this to anyone.
0: Now, at the Olaus Petri Church in Örebro, Sweden, giving us a real demonstration of its 1913 Zetterquist pipe organ, James D. Hicks plays Passacaglia in F-sharp minor by Herman Åkerberg.

It's rather wonderful how, after all the Sturm und Drang, the storm and stress, that piece ends so quietly, as if perhaps it all had been a dream. That was the Passacaglia in F-sharp minor by Hermann Ockerberry, in late Romantic style, the composer, though, from the mid-20th century in Sweden. Playing upon the splendid 1913 Swedish-built Zetterquist organ at the Olof Petri Church in Örebro, our soloist and my guest commentator today, James D. Hicks, whose fascination with Nordic composers has resulted in a 15-plus-year project, recording new and old music, uncovering forgotten manuscripts, and even commissioning contemporary scores, all of it digitally documented in audio and video by Pro Organo Records. You can find links to more background on all of it, audio sources, composer and performer biographies, instruments, pictures, all easily available at pipedreams.org. This is program 2640. I tip my hat to Jim Hicks, the energy behind it all, and producer Frederick Holman, who helped make Dr. Hicks' pipe dream come true. Our pipe dreams is supported in loving memory of Lucinda and Wesley Dudley by their family. 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These last two members of APOBA, the Associated Pipe Organ Builders of America, which is a collaborative of designers, creators, and maintainers of pipe organs, which you'll find in religious and educational institutions, concert halls, and residences throughout the United States and beyond. An APOBA resource guide and member prospectus is available at apoba.com. Thanks to John Kuntz for the extra labors required today, my associate producer. Michael DeMarc is technical director. And in most markets, we will continue with the second hour, continuing with James D. Hicks and his Nordic journey. 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But meanwhile, I hope you've enjoyed the music we've featured here and that you'll stay tuned for more fine listening.

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Good morning. This is Classical New York WQXR. Elliot Forrest in for Paul Cavalcante on this early holiday Monday. Glad to have you along so early. An overture now by Jean-Noël Hamal on WQXR.

0: An overture, De Camera number 6 of Jean-Noël Hamal on WQXR. Coming up, music of Gabriel Fauré and a little band called Constantinople. 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
0: Hope you had a good weekend. Glad to have you along here on this Monday. Grant Johannesson, the pianist now in the Luxembourg Radio Orchestra, Fantasy for Piano and Orchestra of Gabriel Fauré.

Music for piano and orchestra for your Monday morning. The Fantasy for Piano and Orchestra of Gabriel Fauré. Grant Johannesson, the pianist with the Luxembourg Radio Orchestra. Elliot Forrest in for Paul Cavalcante. This group is called Constantinople. It's the music of Gaspar Sanz from their album Early Dreams.

great instrumentation, right? Canarios by Gaspar Sanz, the group Constantinople. This is Classical New York, WQXR, 105.9 FM and HD Newark, 90.3 FM, WQXW Ossining, WNYC FM, HD2 New York. Elliot Forrest in for Paul Cavalcante on this holiday Monday. Manuel Paud, the flutist, was with the Berlin Philharmonic, which is what this recording is, but then struck out on a solo career. This is the Flute and Harp Concerto of Mozart on WQXR.

Members of the Berlin Philharmonic featuring flutist Emmanuel Paud and the Flute and Harp Concerto of Mr. Mozart here on WQXR. We'll hear music from Star Wars by John Williams coming up this hour. That'll wake you up a little bit, right? First, the Ruy Blas Overture. This is music of Mendelssohn.

0: Ricardo Chailly and the Leipzig Gewandhaus Orchestra, the Ruy Blas Overture of Mendelssohn here on WQXR. I'm Elliot Forrest, in for Paul Cavalcante. If you only listen in the morning and you never listen in the afternoon, well, first of all, shame on you. Second of all, we do a thing called Score at 4, where we play movie music every weekday at 4 o'clock. But that's not the only time we play movie music. Music of John Williams coming up in a second. 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Orpheus has played without a conductor for more than 50 years and invites all New Yorkers to Carnegie Hall on October 17th as they open their season with pianist Lucas and Arthur Jussen as part of Orpheus for All, an incentive which invites all New Yorkers to share in the extraordinary experience of live orchestral music. Tickets are limited. Reserve tickets now at orpheusnyc.org.
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Well, may the force be with you, and if not, may the farce be with you. Music from Star Wars, Rey's theme, The Force Awakens, music of John Williams, the violinist Anne-Sophie Mutter here on WQXR. Elliot Forrest in for Paul Cavalcante with the music of Alessandro Scarlatti.

Fabio Biondi and Europa Galante, the Concerto Grosso No. 6 of Alessandro Scarlatti here on WQXR. Coming up a little bit later on, we'll hear music of Dvorak, but first the Ulster Orchestra, led by Joanne Folletta, Wythorn's Shadow of Ernest John Morand.

0: Joanne Fuletta, the Ulster Orchestra, Wythorn's Shadow on WQXR. 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

The Slavonic Dance number 5. Exciting, right? That was very exciting. Music of Dvorak, the Czech Philharmonic here on WQXR. Good morning to you. Elliot Forrest in for Paul. A symphony now by Giovanni Battista Sammartini. Kevin Mallon leads the Aradia Ensemble.

Kevin Mallon and the Aradia Ensemble, the Symphony in D of Giovanni Battista Sammartini. I'm Elliot Forrest, in for Paul Cavalcante. Today is Indigenous Peoples Day, and this is music of Connor Chi, a Navajo pianist. He studied at the Eastman School. This is from a set of piano pieces called the Navajo Piano. This particular section, Navajo Prelude for Piano No. 2, Roberta Rust, the pianist.

A very unique voice here on Indigenous Peoples Day, music of Connor Chi, a Navajo composer and classical pianist known for combining classical and Navajo heritage. That was Roberta Russ, the pianist from the suite Navajo Piano of Connor Chi on WQXR. Elliot Forrest here, the overture to The Bat, Deflator Mouse.

The Overture to Deflatormouse by Johann Strauss II here on Classical Music from New York City. I'm Elliot Forrest, in for Paul Cavalcante. This is WQXR.

A truly lovely little pastoral, the English Chamber Orchestra here on WQXR. Good morning, Elliot Forrest with you. This is Classical New York, WQXR, 105.9 FM and HD Newark, 90.3 FM, WQXW Ossining, and WNYC FM HD2 New York, in for Paul Cavalcante on this holiday morning. This is music of Handel, Let the Bright Seraphim.

Richard Capp and his Philharmonia Virtuosi let the bright seraphim from Samson by Handel here on WQXR. Good morning. 5 minutes past 7 o'clock. Elliot Forrest in for Paul. A mix of sun and clouds today. High about 73 degrees coming up. Know-it-all New Yorker trivia contests. And a little bit later on, music of Bach. And we'll do the start the day dedications. If there's someone you want to give a shout out to, a birthday, anniversary, or just someone needs to pick me up, email me at elliot@wqxr.org. We might read it on the air. Dmitri Yablonsky, the Russian Philharmonic, the symphonic scherzo now of Anton Arensky.

0: Music of Anton Arensky, a symphonic scherzo, Dmitry Yablonsky and the Russian Philharmonic here on WQXR. Mix of sun and clouds today, high about 73, right now 56. 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
1: 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Shostakovich's trio is his first chamber work and offers hints of his later work. Debussy's trio is light in tone, while Dvorak's is one of his most emotionally powerful compositions. October 24th at David Geffen Hall. nyphil.org.
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Music of the French composer Maurice Ravel, the Rigaudon from Le Tombeau de Couperin here on WQXR. It's 20 minutes past 7 o'clock. Elliot Forrest in for Paul. Coming up, your morning Bach, a little something from the planets. A little bit later on, we will do the start the day dedications. Perhaps there's someone who needs a special shout out in your life, maybe a birthday, anniversary. Email me, Elliot at WQXR.org. We'll read those a little closer to the top of the hour. And I've also got a trivia question for you a little bit later on. A March from Aurora now, music by E.T.A. Hoffman. This is the Cologne Academy.

A March by E.T.A. Hoffman from Aurora here on WQXR. Just thinking about all the marching I did in high school in the band. Still to come at the top of the hour, the start of the day dedications. Love to hear from you. Maybe there's a birthday or an anniversary in your life. Email me at Elliot@WQXR.org. It is time for your morning Bach. This is a choral prelude, originally for organ, called Hier Gatz, BWV 617. Our good friend, Simona Dinnerstein, the pianist, your morning Bach.

Simona Dinnerstein and her group Baroqueland, organ prelude originally. They're played on piano and chamber ensemble, the BWV 617, Your Morning Bach on WQXR. Elliot Forrest here, still to come. Our Start the Day dedications. Let me hear from you. You can email me at elliot@wqxr.org. Music from the planets now. I usually try to give you some space news when we play the planets, but there's just so much of it with one company having more than 10,000 satellites in low orbit, the race for nuclear power on Moon, and all these UAPs, as we used to call UFOs. It's a lot to take in as we listen to Jupiter, the bringer of jollity, music of Holst from the planets.

0: Jupiter, bringer of jollity from the planets of Gustav Holst, the Royal Philharmonic on WQXR. It is 743, Elliot Forrest in for Paul, a mix of sun and clouds today, high of 73. Itzhak Perlman in a moment. 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
0: Coming up, we'll start our day with a few dedications. Email me if you've got someone you'd like to give a shout-out to, or maybe yourself, Elliot at WQXR.org. And a little bit later on, know-it-all New Yorker trivia question. But first, Itzhak Perlman, the violinist, the introduction in Tarantella of Pablo de Sarasate.

Incredible. The Abbey Road Ensemble with violinist Itzhak Perlman and the introduction and tarantella opus 43 of Pablo de Sarasate. As my friends know, I've had a front row seat for Mr. Perlman the last 5 or 6 years, producing many of his concerts. It's just been a joy and an honor to spend that time with him. He just turned 81. He's got a new album out. He's as funny and creative as ever. It's Itzhak Perlman here on WQXR. It's about 10 minutes before 8 o'clock. Elliot Forrest in for Paul Cavalcante. Somebody's birthday is today that many of you know. We'll get to that in a little bit with our Start the Day dedications. There's still time to get one in. If you have a shout-out you'd like to give somebody, email me at elliot@wqxr.org. Music from the Oedipus in Colonus of Antonio Sacchini now on WQXR.

Boy, that story has been told many a time. Music from Act One, a gavotte from the story of Oedipus, as told by Antonio Sacchini, the Opera Lafayette Orchestra here on WQXR. It's 5 minutes before 8 o'clock. Elliot Forrest in for Paul Cavalcante. Time for the Start the Day dedications from longtime listener Patricia, thanking me for the Wythorn Shadow that we played a little bit a while ago. She says, I love that shadow. I love walking this early in the morning, up to no sunlight. And as far as birthdays are concerned, well, today did not go unnoticed that it is the birthday of Jeff Spurgeon, who used to sit in this chair. Jackie writes, if I'm not mistaken, today's Jeff Spurgeon's birthday. Please cheer him on by wishing him, on behalf of all of his many friends and fans who miss him, he will always be a part of our lives, says Jackie. And Lazarus chiming in the same way. I'd like to send a birthday dedication to the great Jeff Spurgeon for all the years you didn't get to sleep in, but instead filled our mornings with grace and humor, and of course Bach. May your mornings be restful and days filled with joy. Wish you the happiest birthdays, Lazarus. Music now by Friedrich Kuhlau for two French horn players.

Music for two horns and orchestra by Friedrich Kuhlau, a concertino for two horns, those French horns with the tiny little mouthpieces. This is Classical New York WQXR, 105.9 FM and HD Newark, 90.3 FM, WQXW Ossining and WNYC FM, HD2 New York. It's 8 o'clock, Elliot Forrest in for Paul Cavalcante, a mix of sun and clouds today. A little bit later on, we celebrate not only Jeff Spurgeon's birthday, but Pavarotti's birthday. First, the waltz from Swan Lake. This is Tchaikovsky.

Our friends just down the road, the Philadelphia Orchestra, Wolfgang Sawallisch conducting the Waltz from Swan Lake by Tchaikovsky on WQXR. It's 8 minutes past 8 o'clock. Elliot Forrest in for Paul. Mix of sun and clouds today. High about 73. Still to come, our know-it-all New Yorker trivia question. Today we celebrate the birthday anniversary of Luciano Pavarotti, born 91 years ago today, the son of a baker and an amateur tenor, and the mother worked in a cigar factory. Grew up poor and then ended up becoming one of the most popular and successful singers of all time. Here is Luciano Pavarotti.

King of the high seas, Luciano Pavarotti, born 91 years ago today. Richard Bonning, the London Symphony, La Donna Mobile, from Rigoletto of Verdi, here on WQXR. It's a holiday Monday, celebrated by different people in different ways, and we've got a very special know-it-all New Yorker of the Week coming up, a trivia question for you. First, the introduction number 5, music of Pietro Antonio Locatelli.

0: Simply called an introduction, the fifth in the key of D of Pietro Antonio Locatelli, the Raglan Baroque Players here on WQXR. Elliot Forrest in for Paul, 18 minutes past 8, a mix of sun and clouds today, high 73 degrees. 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
0: Coming up, as close as we can get to 8:30, the know-it-all New Yorker trivia question of the week. But first, a divertimento by Leo Viner. Here's the Estonian National Symphony Orchestra.

A divertimento, the fourth of Leo Viner, the Estonian National Symphony Orchestra and WQXR. Mix of sun and clouds today, high about 73. Elliot Forrest in for Paul. Almost 8:30, but let's do it anyway. It's a holiday Monday, which means it's time to start your week with WQXR's know-it-all New Yorker trivia. Yes, New Yorkers can be a proud lot, so much smarter than the rest of us. We like to think so. Here's your chance to prove it. Today, our trivia is about New York City names. On this holiday Monday, there's a neighborhood in Brooklyn whose name comes from a Lenape word, meaning fenced land or area. No Googling. It's one of the few Brooklyn neighborhoods with an indigenous American name. Can you name it? If you know the answer, send me an email at hosts@wqxr.org. That's hosts, plural, at wqxr.org. If you can tell me which Brooklyn neighborhood has an indigenous American name meaning fenced land, the sender of the 10th email with the correct answer will be declared Know-It-All New Yorker of the Week. Email hosts@wqxr.org now, and good luck. Music of Haydn now. This is the third movement from his cello concerto, the cellist Janosch Darker.

Hanno Starker, the cellist, and the Scottish Chamber Orchestra, the Cello Concerto in D, the third movement, music of Haydn, here on WQXR. Elliot Forrest in for Paul. You can hold off on your emails. We do have a winner. Congratulations going out to Sarah Richards in Brooklyn, who today has been crowned the WQXR Know-It-All New Yorker of the Week. She knew that the name of the Brooklyn neighborhood, Canarsie, is derived from the Lenape phrase, meaning fenced land. Many of you guessed Gowanus, which, along with Rockaway, is also one of the few Brooklyn neighborhoods with a name from its indigenous peoples. All the rest were named by the Dutch, the English, or real estate brokers. We know a few of those. We will be sending Sarah a non-revocable certificate confirming her status as a true know-it-all New Yorker. Thanks to everyone who emailed, and we'll do it again next Monday. Music now by Edmond Dédé, a pioneering 19th century Creole musician and composer from New Orleans.

0: That was fun. Festive music from a native of New Orleans, Edmond Day-Day. It's a quadrille, a brilliant quadrille, from a larger work called My Non-Commissioned Officer. Music of Edmond Day-Day from the Hot Springs Festival Symphony Orchestra. 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

David Wild, the pianist. That was Wild. A set of mazurkas by Chopin here on WQXR. Elliot Forrest in for Paul. Mix of sun and clouds, high 73. A Sinfonia now by Johann Adolf Scheibe. This is Concerto Copenhagen.

Andrew Manzi and his Concerto Copenhagen, a Sinfonia by Johann Adolf Scheibe here on WQXR. Just a couple of minutes before 9 o'clock here on this holiday Monday, Elliot Forrest in for Paul. Some cowboy music. Time for a hoedown.

American music that probably affected Westerns for decades to come. Hoedown from Rodeo, Aaron Copland, the Slovak Radio Symphony Orchestra, here on Classical New York, WQXR, 105.9 FM and HD Newark, 90.3 FM, WQXW Ossining, and WNYC FM, HD2 New York. Just about 9 o'clock, Elliot Forrest with you here on this Monday in for Paul. There's a documentary out about the Emerson String Quartet and their incredible run playing together. This is the Emerson String Quartet with Mstislav Rostropovich, the cellist, and the string quintet of Schubert.

0: One of the great string quartets ever, Emerson String Quartet with Mstislav Rostropovich, the cellist, and the string quintet in C, the third movement, the Scherzo from Schubert, here on WQXR. 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

Dennis Russell Davies conducting that Canzone number 16, arranged for orchestra, music of Giovanni Gabrielli here on WQXR. Mix of sun and clouds today, high about 73. Elliot Forrest in for Paul. 16 minutes past 9 o'clock. Piotr Andraszewski, the pianist and conductor now. Here's the 21st Piano Concerto of Mozart.

0: The Piano Concerto No. 21 of Mozart, Piotr Andraszewski, the pianist and conductor, a Swedish film in the 1960s called Elvira Madigan, came out and used that beautiful, stunning middle movement in the film and sort of rejuvenated and revitalized that particular piano concerto, the 21st of Mozart, here on WQXR. Elliot Forrest in for Paul here on this Monday. 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

Born in Luxembourg, born Louise, she went by Lou. Music of Lou Koster, her dramatic suite, the Estorharmonico Luxembourg Chamber Orchestra playing here on WQXR. Music of Respighi now from his suite for strings.

Who says you can't play classical music on a banjo? Music of Edvard Grieg here on Classical New York, WQXR, 105.9 FM and HD Newark, 90.3 FM, WQXW Ossining, and WNYC FM HD2 New York. 10 o'clock, Elliot Forrest in for Paul, the Name Day Overture. This is Beethoven.

Thomas Dasgaard, the Swedish Chamber Orchestra, the Name Day Overture of Mr. Beethoven here on WQXR. Elliot Forrest in for Paul Cavalcante. I'm still running into people who go, what happened to Jeff Spurgeon? Well, our dear friend retired and Paul is taking over, at least for the time being. And then I'm taking over for Paul. Kind of need a scorecard lately, don't you? Reinhard Goerbel, the Musik Antiqua of Cologne now, a concerto by Johann David Heineken.

0: Not just a composer, also a nice beer. Johann David Heineken's Concerto in F. The Musica Antiqua of Cologne performing on WQXR. 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
1: 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An odyssey in music with the Greek National Opera Orchestra. 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

Angelic music by Sarah Wernerberg Reuter. Bengt Forsberg, the pianist from an album of Swedish miniatures here on WQXR. Elliot Forrest in for Paul Cavalcante with the music of Ralph Vaughan Williams, a beautiful, beautiful calming piece. This is The Fantasy on a Theme by Thomas Tallis, William Boughton, the English String Orchestra.

Stunning, right? William Boughton, the English String Orchestra, the Fantasy on a Theme by Thomas Tallis of Refund Williams. WQXR, supported by BAM, presenting Einstein on the Beach, Robert Wilson's and Philip Glass's revolutionary opera in a 50th anniversary concert performance by the Philip Glass Ensemble. The work that changed opera history, played in concert by the musicians who knew it best, with a special installation by artist and designer Ez Devlin, November 19th through the 21st.

The German Chamber Academy and a symphony by Michael Haydn, his 39th symphony here on WQXR. Still to come, music of Johann Sebastian Bach.

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I'm Elliot Forrest. It's been my pleasure to sit in for Paul Cavalcante. Coming up next, Kevin Gordon sitting in for me, starting off with the music of Meyerbeer, his Coronation March.

The Coronation March from Le Prophète, music of Giacomo Meyerbeer, with Leonard Slatkin conducting the St. Louis Symphony Orchestra on Classical New York, WQXR. Good morning, I'm Kevin Gordon, in for Elliot Forrest. After all, he can't be on all day, so I'll be in his normal time slot with music like this from Johann Sebastian Bach, his flute sonata in E major, with the flute played by Philippa Davies, the harpsichord by Maggie Cole, and the cello by Allison McGillivray.

0: The Flute Sonata in E Major of Johann Sebastian Bach, with the flutist Philippa Davies, the harpsichordist Maggie Cole, and the cellist Allison McGillivray. 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
0: Four composers wrote incidental music for Maeterlinck's play Pelias and Melisande. They were Debussy, Schoenberg, Sibelius, and Gabriel Fauré, who was the first. Here is his interpretation of Pelias and Melisande, performed by the Monte Carlo Philharmonic Orchestra, conducted by Lawrence Foster.

0: On Classical New York, WQXR, music of Gabriel Fauré, Pelléas and Mélisande. Lawrence Foster conducted the Monte Carlo Philharmonic Orchestra.
1: 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Lisa Badiashvili, Gauthier Capuçon, and Jean-Yves Thibaudet perform piano trios by Shostakovich, Debussy, and Dvorak. Shostakovich's trio is his first chamber work and offers hints of his later work. Debussy's trio is light in tone, while Dvorak's is one of his most emotionally powerful compositions. October 24th at David Geffen Hall. nyphil.org.
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The second movement from the piano quartet in C minor of Richard Strauss, with the Mendelssohn Trio and violist Michael Stepniak on Classical New York WQXR. When a Viennese conductor claimed that Czechs were not capable of writing their own music, Smetana said, "Oh yeah? Hold my pivo." The result was The Bartered Bride. Here are the dances from that work, performed by Jeffrey Simon and the London Symphony Orchestra.

The Dances from the Bartered Bride of Smetana with Jeffrey Simon and the London Symphony Orchestra on Classical New York, WQXR, 105.9 FM and HD Newark, 90.3 FM WQXW Ossining, and WNYC FM HD2 New York. Good afternoon, I'm Kevin Gordon, in for Elliot Forrest, and a little later this hour, the only one that Grieg ever wrote. But now it's time for Midday Mozart, and it's a treat because this performance is on a matched set of Stradivarius instruments. It's the American String Quartet with the String Quartet No. 4 in C major of Mozart.

0: Today's Midday Mozart, the String Quartet No. 4 in C Major, performed by the American String Quartet. WQXR is supported by the New York City Campaign Finance Board, reminding listeners that voting is how New Yorkers turn their opinions into action. This fall, voters will weigh in on ballot proposals affecting outdoor dining, street safety projects, government budgeting, and more. Early voting starts October 24th. Election Day is November 3rd. Learn more about what's on the ballot at nycvotes.org.
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0: At the age of 24, Edvard Grieg wrote his one and only piano concerto, and it's a good one. Here it is, performed by Lars Vogt at the keyboard with Sir Simon Rattle, leading the City of Birmingham Symphony Orchestra.

The Piano Concerto of Edvard Grieg with Lars Vogt, the pianist, and Sir Simon Rattle with the City of Birmingham Symphony Orchestra on Classical New York, WQXR. Well, these little party hats we're wearing is to celebrate the birthday of a great performer born on this date in Modena in 1935. It is, of course, Luciano Pavarotti. Here is a performance of Nessun Dorma with the London Philharmonic Orchestra, John Aldiss Choir, and Zubin Mehta conducting.

0: On his birthday, the mighty voice of Luciano Pavarotti singing Nessun Dorma from Turandot, music of Puccini, with the London Philharmonic Orchestra, the John Aldiss Choir, all conducted by Zubin Mehta. 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
0: The only time double dealing is acceptable is in this suite from Henry Purcell, the double dealer. Here's the Orchestre Le Phénix.

The Double Dealer Suite of Henry Purcell, performed by the Orchestre Le Phoenix on Classical New York, WQXR, 105.9 FM and HD Newark, 90.3 FM, WQXW Ossining, and WNYC FM HD2 New York. Good afternoon, I'm Kevin Gordon, in for Elliot Forrest, and a little later this hour, a piece to celebrate Indigenous Peoples Day. But first this from Béla Bartók, his Romanian folk dances, I Muzicii de Montreal, conducted by Yuli Turovsky.

0: Béla Bartók's Romanian Folk Dances with Iuli Turovski and Imuzici de Montreal. 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
1: 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Lisa Bariashvili, Gautier Capuçon, and Jean-Yves Thibaudet perform piano trios by Shostakovich, Debussy, and Dvorak. Shostakovich's trio is his first chamber work and offers hints of his later work. Debussy's trio is light in tone, while Dvorak's is one of his most emotionally powerful compositions. October 24th at David Geffen Hall. nyphil.org.
0: There are quite a few of Haydn's symphonies that have nicknames. His symphony number 103 in E-flat is called the Drum Roll Symphony. Roger Norrington and the SWR Stuttgart Radio Symphony Orchestra shows us why.

The Drum Roll Symphony of Papa Haydn, his Symphony No. 103 in E-flat, with Roger Norrington and the SWR Stuttgart Radio Symphony Orchestra on Classical New York WQXR. Today is Indigenous Peoples Day, and we are celebrating with this work by the contemporary Chickasaw composer Jared Impichachaha Tate. It's from his Woodland Songs. It's the fourth movement called Nani, which means fish, performed here by the Dover Quartet.

0: A work to mark Indigenous Peoples Day by the contemporary Chickasaw composer Jared Impichachaha Tate. That was from his Woodland Songs, the fourth movement, Nani, or Fish, performed by the Dover Quartet. WQXR is supported by Carnegie Hall, presenting Young Concert Artists 2025 audition winner Trio Azura, performing piano trios by Ravel, Mendelssohn, and Jennifer Higdon. October 14th, tickets at carnegiehall.org.
1: 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The Metropolitan Opera. The voice must be heard. 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
0: Here's music of Engelbert Humperdinck. It's his Shakespeare Suite No. 2, performed by the Bamberg Symphony, conducted by Karl Anton Rickenbacker.

The Shakespeare Suite No. 2 of Engelbert Humperdinck, with Carl Anton Rickenbacker conducting the Bamberg Symphony on Classical New York, WQXR, 105.9 FM and HD Newark, 90.3 FM WQXW Ossining, and WNYC FM HD2 New York. Good afternoon, I'm Kevin Gordon, in for Elliot Forrest, and a little later this hour, music strictly for the birds. But first, let's take a deep breath and enter the comfort zone with music of Ludovico Einaudi. This is Fuori dalla Notte, performed by La Pietà.

There, isn't that better? Music of Ludovico Einaudi on the Comfort Zone today with Fuori dalla Notte, performed by Angèle Dubois and La Pietà on Classical New York, WQXR. Music now from Handel. This is the Harp Concerto in B-flat with the harpist Lily Lasquine and Louis Ariacombe leading the Toulouse Chamber Orchestra.

The Harp Concerto in B-flat of Handel on Classical New York, WQXR. The harp played by Lili Lasquin with the Toulouse Chamber Orchestra conducted by Louis Auriacom. 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Music now from the brilliant orchestrator Ottorino Respighi. He's taken birds, a dove, a hen, a nightingale, and a cuckoo, and turned them into this work, which he called Gli Uccelli, or The Birds. Here's Hugh Wolf to lead the St. Paul Chamber Orchestra.

0: Gli Uccelli or the Birds, music of Ottorino Respighi with Hugh Wolf and the St. Paul Chamber Orchestra. 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

The third movement of the Piano Concerto No. 6 in C Major of Leopold Kozeluk, with Howard Shelley playing the piano and conducting the London Mozart Players. On Classical New York, WQXR. In 1872, on this very day, Ralph Vaughan Williams was born. He wrote, of course, operas, ballets, chamber music, and when he was at Trinity College, he loved to roam through the countryside, and he put that into music in this work, In the Fen Country. Here's Sir Neville Mariner and the Academy of St. Martin in the Fields.

In the Fen Country, music of Ray Vaughan Williams on his birthday, with Sir Neville Mariner leading the Academy of St. Martin in the Fields. On Classical New York, WQXR, 105.9 FM and HD Newark, 90.3 FM, WQXW Ossining, and WNYC FM HD2 New York. Good afternoon, I'm Kevin Gordon, sitting in for Elliot Forrest. And a little later this hour, the third of four from Brahms. But first, this from Antonio Vivaldi from his opera L'Olimpiade. It's Lo Seguite Felice, with Concerto Colon conducted by Alexander Scherff, and the aria converted to clarinet for Martin Frost.

0: Martin Frost, the clarinetist, with the Concerto Colne, conducted by Alexander Scherff, and music of Vivaldi, Lo Suguitai Felice, from L'Olimpiade. WQXR is supported by Mostly Music, returning for its 47th season of live chamber music on Sunday afternoons at 3:30 p.m. at Temple Emmanuel in Westfield, New Jersey. The season opens on October 25th with clarinetist David Schifrin, violinists Amy Schwartz-Moretti and Arno Sussmann, violist Paul Neubauer, and cellist Edward Aaron in a program of Viennese virtuosity, showcasing the lyricism and brilliance of clarinet alongside strings. Tickets at mostlymusic.org.
1: 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Lisa Bariashvili, Gautier Capuçon, and Jean-Yves Thibaudet perform piano trios by Shostakovich, Debussy, and Dvorak. Shostakovich's trio is his first chamber work and offers hints of his later work. Debussy's trio is light in tone, while Dvorak's is one of his most emotionally powerful compositions. October 24th at David Geffen Hall. nyphil.org.
0: Between his second and third symphonies elapsed 6 years, but in that time, Johannes Brahms wasn't lazy. He wrote his violin concerto, he wrote his piano concerto number 2, and he wrote the academic and tragic overtures. Here is the result of 6 years, his symphony number 3 in F major, the Philharmonia Orchestra, conducted by Eric Leinsdorf.

0: The Third Symphony of Johannes Brahms with Eric Leinsdorf and the Philharmonia Orchestra. 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This Saturday at 6 p.m. at the Picture House in Bronxville, New York. Tickets at ConcordiaConservatory.org.
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0: Welsh nursery tunes were the inspiration for this work by the 20th century Welsh composer Grace Williams. It's her Fantasia on Welsh nursery tunes, performed by the Royal Ballet Symphonia, conducted by Andrew Penny.

The Fantasia on Welsh Nursery Tunes by the 20th century Welsh composer Grace Williams, with Andrew Penny and the Royal Ballet Symphonia on Classical New York, WQXR.

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Good afternoon, I'm Kevin Gordon, in for Elliot Forrest. Stay tuned for Terrence McKnight. He's coming up next. I leave you with today's score at four. It's the 1994 hit starring Tom Hanks. It's Forrest Gump. Here's the main title, music of Alan Silvestri with Eric Kunzel and the Cincinnati Pops with pianist Stephen Reinecke.

Feather Theme, the main title from Forrest Gump. Alan Silvestri wrote that score, and that's our score at 4 here on WQXR. Good afternoon, I'm Terrence McKnight. Got some music by Samuel Coleridge Taylor. Started off as a violinist, turned to composing. Right now we're going to hear from a composer violinist, Jean-Marie Leclerc. This is his Violin Concerto No. 4. Fabio Biondi plays violin while conducting Europa Galante.

0: Violin Concerto No. 4, that's 4 of 12, by composer Jean-Marie Leclerc. That one played by Europa Galante, featuring Fabio Biondi conducting and playing violin. You heard it right here on WQXR. And up next, we're going to hear Samuel Coleridge Taylor, who was also a violinist. WQXR is supported by Orpheus Chamber Orchestra, opening its season with Orpheus for All, an incentive which invites all New Yorkers to share in the extraordinary experience of live orchestral music. Pianist Lucas and Arthur Eusen play Mozart's Concerto for Two Pianos, along with Schumann and a new work by Brian Raphael Nabors, October 17th. Tickets are limited, open to all. Reserve tickets at orpheusnyc.org.
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African Dance from the African Suite by Samuel Coleridge Taylor, Kevin John Edisai, conducting Chinookay Orchestra here on WQXR. We'll continue with two pianists, Patrick DeHoka and Pierre-Alain Volonda. Here they are playing Gabriel Fauré's Dolly Suite.

0: Dolly Suite by Gabriel Fauré, Patrick de Hoca, and Pierre-Alain Bolondard. The two pianists you just heard right here on WQXR. 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

Antonin Dvorak's Bagatelles, played by Domus, and heard here on WQXR Classical New York, 105.9 FM and HD Newark, 90.3 FM, WQXW Ossining, and WNYC FM, HD2 New York. We're about to hear Alan Gilbert conducting the New York Philharmonic. This comes from Tchaikovsky's The Nutcracker, but it makes me think about last week, all the time we spent looking at the connection between dance and classical music, our feature Dancing on Air. You can still read about it and hear about it. Just go to our website at WQXR.org. Here is Waltz of the Flowers by Tchaikovsky.

Waltz of the Flowers comes from The Nutcracker by Tchaikovsky. Alan Gilbert conducting the New York Philharmonic on this Indigenous Peoples Day. Happy holiday. I'm Terrence McKnight here with you. We're going to hear from Florence Price. Got some music by Mozart, Georg Schumann coming up. We'll continue right now. Hear from Wilhelm Friedemann Bach. Gene Lamont is conducting Tafel Musik. This is Sinfonia in D.

0: Wilhelm Friedemann Bach using natural horns. Gene Lamont conducting Tafel Musik here on WQXR. 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Written by Mona Pierneau, with music by Jack D. Cohen, directed by Sarah Benson. 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

Adoration. Florence Price wrote that music for organ. That was her instrument. She was also a pianist. Isidore String Quartet played it in that arrangement by Samuel Araya. Right here on Classical New York. Earlier we heard Natural Horns. Now we're going to hear Xiaoming Han, the horn player working with Joseph Swinson, conducting the Saarbrücken Radio Symphony Orchestra. This is Mozart's Horn Concerto No. 3.

Mozart's Horn Concerto No. 3, played by the Saarbrücken Radio Symphony Orchestra, Joseph Swinson conducting, Xiaoming Han playing horn right here on Classical New York. Got some music by Carl Czerny. May sound a bit like Beethoven. He was one of Beethoven's guys. Right now, we're going to hear from Georg Schumann. This is Lebensfreude. James Fettig is conducting the Berlin Radio Symphony Orchestra.

Lebensfreude. That's by Georg Schumann. James Fettig conducting the Berlin Radio Symphony Orchestra here on WQXR. Now we'll listen to one of Beethoven's favorites, his student, Carl Czerny. This is the Scherzo from his Grand Symphony No. 2.

Third movement, Scherzo from Grand Symphony No. 2 by Carl Czerny. Gregorz Nowak conducting the SWR Radio Orchestra, Kaiserslautern. 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Jean-Yves Thibaudet is at the piano. Marinol Sup conducting the Baltimore Symphony Orchestra. You know this one?

0: George Gershwin's I Got Rhythm Variations. Aaron Alsop conducting the Baltimore Symphony Orchestra, Jean-Yves Thibaudet, the pianist. 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

Franz Schubert's D major overture played by the Prague Sinfonia Orchestra, Christian Binda, conducting here on WQXR. Got some music by Handel now. This is Jordi Savall conducting the Concert of Nations. How aspirational is that orchestra? Concert of Nations. Here is Water Music Suite number 2.

Handel's Water Music Suite No. 2, played by the Concert of Nations, conducted by Jordy Savall. If today is your birthday, happy birthday. And know that you share it with tenor Luciano Pavarotti. Here he is, singing music from La Boheme. Herbert von Karajan, conducting Berlin Philharmonic.

0: have a raw tea. Born on this day in 1935, you heard him singing Que Galita Manina comes from Puccini's La Boheme. Herbert von Karajan conducting the Berlin Philharmonic right here on Classical New York. 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The season opens on October 25th with clarinetist David Schifrin, violinists Amy Schwartz Moretti and Arno Sussmann, violist Paul Neubauer and cellist Edward Aaron in a program of Viennese virtuosity, showcasing the lyricism and brilliance of clarinet alongside strings. 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
0: And your Monday evening continues with the Bohemian Caprice by Sergei Rachmaninoff. Vasily Petrenko is conducting the Royal Liverpool Philharmonic.

Sergei Rachmaninoff's Bohemian Caprice, Vasily Petrenko conducting the Royal Liverpool Philharmonic Orchestra, right here on Classical New York, WQXR 105.9 FM and HD Newark 90.3 FM, WQXW Austining, and WNYC FM HD 2 New York, as we celebrate Indigenous Peoples Day. Here is music by Carlos Troyer, Ghost Dance of the Zunis. Michael Lewin plays piano.

Ghost Dance of the Zunis. It's by Carlos Troyer, German-born American composer, known for arranging Native American melodies. Michael Lewin played it here on this Indigenous People's Day on WQXR. We'll continue listening to Mozart, So Never Mariner, conducting Academy of St. Martin in the Fields. This is Jupiter, Mozart Symphony No. 41.

0: Jupiter, Mozart Symphony No. 41, Sir Neville Mariner conducting Academy of St. Martin in the Fields here on Classical New York. 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
0: Here's a concerto for two great soloists, Isaac Stern playing violin, Jean-Pierre Rampal, the flutist, Janos Rolas conducting the Franz Liszt Chamber Orchestra. This is Vivaldi's Concerto in D.

Antonio Vivaldi's Concerto in D, played by the Franz Liszt Chamber Orchestra, Janos Rolla conducting, Jean-Pierre Rampal, the flutist, Isaac Stern, the violinist. Right here on Classical New York, got some music by Chopin coming up, solo piano. Benjamin Grosvenor is going to play one of the scherzos. Right now, we've got Hector Berlioz. This is his Rob Roy Overture. Sir Alexander Gibson is conducting the Scottish National Orchestra.